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Call me back. I made a mistake, and I now realize that I want a man who tells me exactly what he wants to play.

0: 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It's Lexi. I just want to clarify something. 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

0: Joy 94.3, Jack of Emma Imes, at your center for Movies Under the Stars. 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

Come on, Jack. 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

Hey, Jack, this is Wally B from Tennessee. I got Jack on the radio right now singing to me. That's where I get my kicks, because I'm Jack. Call me back.

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It's game day and time to roll with Alcoa Tornado Football. 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It's the Tornadoes pregame show. And get ready, because the storm is coming right here on 94.3 Jack FM.

0: 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The band is under the direction of Chandler Diarmin.
1: Good evening and welcome into the Tornado Broadcasting Network. I'm Heath Dunkel alongside Scott Dunkel, and this is Alcoa Football. It's a beautiful night for high school football here in East Tennessee as your Alcoa Tornadoes 6-0, 3-0 in conference. Get ready to face the Cherokees of South Doyle High School, 5-1, 3-1 in conference as well. It's going to be a great matchup between two teams near the top of the region, really continuing to determine that pecking order as we move forward, Scott.
2: That it is, Heath. And as you said, a beautiful night. 79 degrees right now. They're calling for a possible chance of rain later. Fingers crossed we don't run into another Union County deal like we did. But like you mentioned, South Doyle coming in at 5-1, 3-1 in region play. Coach Zach Gibson has his team ready to play. They are in the midst of a two- or three-way tie for second place right now in Region 2 4A with Gibbs and Anderson County.
1: Absolutely, Scott. We're going to talk more about that in a minute. We apologize for the timing, but it is now time for South Doyle's national anthem as the band is on the field. So we will take a break, and when we come back, we'll continue the pregame show here on 94.3 Jack FM.
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1: Well, welcome back in to the broadcast here on 94.3 Jack FM. Heath Dunkel alongside Scott Dunkel. Appreciate your patience. Apologize for the quick commercial break. Sometimes those things are just unpreventable. But back to the action here at South Doyle High School as we're in the pregame show talking about tonight's matchup. And Scott, you were talking a moment ago about the South Doyle Cherokees, 5-1 for the season, 3-1 in region play. This is a team that didn't have the best of seasons last year, but under new head coach Zach Gibson, they have completely turned it around.
2: That they have. He struggled at 2-5 in region play, 4-6 overall last year. As we mentioned earlier, 5-1 this year, 3-1 in region play under coach Zach Gibson. This is his first year with the Cherokees, and they have some good players right now. As you have Walter Gold, the fourth, leading in 610 yards, 10 TDs. Brang, their quarterback, 1,260 yards, 15 TDs. and two really good receivers in Smith and Reynolds. Smith at 494 and Reynolds at 326 yards, and Reynolds has six TDs. This is a team that's got a really good offense. You've just got to really watch what's going on because they will burn you if you're not looking.
1: Yeah, they certainly will, Scott. A very talented South Doyle team, a team that, you know, played really close with Gibbs. Their one region loss, Gibbs ended up winning that game 28-7. But, you know, you think about when we played Gibbs, and that was a dogfight for a while until Alcoa was finally able to pull away. So this is kind of one of those games, Scott, where you come into it, you know South Doyle's got a little bit of an edge the way they're playing this year. They've got a first-year head coach who, Scott, was a really good defensive coordinator at Powell High School, helped lead them to a state title, and he's looking now to make a difference on this football club, and you already seen him making that impact. So this team's going to come out. They're going to be physical. They're going to know. They're going to play with an edge. And if you're Alcoa, you just can't be caught in one of those trap games. You've got to be locked in, loaded, and ready to continue to prove yourself weekly in 4A football.
2: Exactly, Heath. And you talk about a trap game. This is a little tricky in the sense of this is one of those trap games where, you know, when you get done this, you've got a couple of weeks off before you have to face Heritage in 2 weeks. So you're looking forward to that break. And so you got to make sure to take care of business here first, then get your break, get a little relaxation, spend some time with the family next week, get back into it, get ready for Heritage in the last three games of the season as you have Carter and Anderson County on the horizon.
1: Yeah, as Alcoa gets ready for Heritage, they'll be wrapping up their fall break. So do the Tornadoes let that relaxation be a thing, and does it hurt them coming into this game or the next? Or does it allow them to fully focus on football? We'll find out here soon. Right now, we're going to take a break. When we come back, it'll be Coulter Tao on the headset with myself, and Coulter's going to give us his thoughts on tonight's matchup before this thing kicks off. 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
1: Welcome back to the broadcast here on 94.3 Jack FM. Heath Dunkel alongside Scott Dunkel bringing you tonight's game. But right now on the headset, Coulter Tao with me. Coulter does our stats each and every week, does an excellent job with those. He also does his work and homework every week, planning and really looking at this game from a different advantage and trying to figure out how he thinks this game is going to go and what both teams bring to the table. So, Coulter, I'll go ahead and turn it to you and let you take it away.
11: Well, Heath, Alcoa is entering this game on absolute fire. They have a 6-0 record and are 3-0 in region play. The Tornadoes are ranked the number one team in the state of Tennessee for Class 4A football in their national spotlight. They are ranked 63rd nationally by High School Football America. The Tornadoes are chasing their 12th consecutive state title, which will be the longest streak in TSSAA history. As for the South Doyle Cherokees, they're having an amazing season compared to last year. They're entering tonight's ballgame 5-1 and 3-1 in region play. They're the 16th ranked team in Tennessee football for Class 4A. And Heath, they really had a huge turnaround from last season after finishing 4-6. And a big part of that has been their head coach, Zach Gibson. Of course, you and Scott were talking about it earlier. Zach Gibson actually did end up winning a state championship in the 2020 season as a defensive coordinator.
1: Yeah, and it's one of the things, you know, Powell's coach said, Coulter, when he got the job here at South Doyle, is he said, hey, like, he's got all the blessings I could give him to move on to the next chapter. Like, Zach has been waiting his turn. He's been learning from, I believe his name's Matt, Coach Matt Powell from Powell, to learn how to be a head coach. He certainly has waited his time, done the due diligence to make sure he was ready when the opportunity came, and the opportunity has come, and he certainly proved that he's ready. 5-1 so far this season, taking over this program that hasn't had a winning season since 2020. They're looking to get back into those winning ways, and based on their schedule, if they can win one more game, they will confirm, no matter what, they'll end the season with a winning schedule. So they have the opportunity to do that based on the schedule the rest of the way. There's a couple of tough games, but I think South Doyle has a great opportunity to do that. As for Alcoa, I think the big question coming into tonight for us and for Tornado fans is, will Thomas Manu play tonight? Thomas Manu did not play last week. He was out of that game. Luca Dougherty did a fabulous job in relief for him. You know, you take a look at last week's stats for Luca, 15 of 21, 161 yards passing, 3 touchdowns, but really the player of the week, and when there was no doubt when we gave it to him, Micah Jones. Micah Jones did everything. 7 attempts, 58 yards, 3 TDs, 2 interceptions. Coulter, you and I both were saying at halftime, I think we were probably even saying first quarter, it's going to take a lot to overcome Micah Jones's performance.
11: Oh, absolutely, Heath. Micah Jones has 13 touchdowns on the season so far, so he's averaging over 2 a game. But for the quarterback, Thomas Manu, he has 787 passing yards on the season and 8 passing touchdowns. And on the ground game, he has 187 passing yards and 5 passing touchdowns. But like you said, Luca Dougherty had a tremendous game. And, you know, with all these key players on offense that Alcoa has, he's looking to do the exact same thing tonight.
1: Yeah, that's the one thing. If Manu is out, Luca Dougherty is in. The one thing we've learned from Dougherty over the years, and especially this season, based on the Maryville game, based on last week against Fulton, is Dougherty can come in and do an excellent job. And so I'm excited either way. Obviously, you know, we hope that we get to see our guy Manu, but we trust that Luca can carry the load as well. You know, Luca on the Lakers isn't the only talented Luca out there. And we're excited to see either one take the field. They've got so many talented players around them. And that's really the thing at the quarterback position this year for Alcoa. You know, you can kind of at times be a game manager. Get it to your skills players and you let them do the work, because Alcoa's got so many.
11: Yeah, absolutely, Heath. The Alcoa Tornadoes are averaging 403.4 offensive yards, so they're absolutely dominating every single team they play, basically, on the offensive side of the ball. But a couple of those key players we were talking about, Jameer Dean is one of them. He's a Georgia commit. He's a wide receiver. He's an explosive deep threat. He's got 401 yards and 6 touchdowns on the season. Another big name that pops up is Haynes Hawkins, the junior wide receiver, who has 14 receptions, 237 yards, and 3 TDs. He also caught the game-winning 2-point conversion in the Maryville game.
1: Yeah, there's so many great players on that side of the football, and then you look at the defensive side of the football. Micah Jones, really best two-way player in the state, and we'll say it every week. Darius Sutterth, a talented, in my opinion, underappreciated linebacker for all the things he does for this football team. And I don't think he's underappreciated from Tornado fans, but I think he's underappreciated from everyone outside of us, because they don't realize how good he really is. Tamirius Abuhanya, who makes plays on offense. He's committed to the University of Central Missouri for receiver. He's also a very talented defensive back. Hybrid linebacker Janarius Man-Man Henry, who's only a junior but has received plenty of D1 offers. That list is only going to continue to grow. And then defensive back Mason Laster. Mason Laster has to be, in my opinion, one of the best defensive backs in East Tennessee. Not only does he have a great read on the ball, he tracks it well, and once he gets it, it's hard to slow him down, because that young man is blazing fast.
11: Yeah, absolutely. Mason Laster has 3 interceptions on the season so far, so he's having an immaculate season. But for Alcoa's defense also, they are only giving up 175.5 yards per game.
1: Well, Coulter, now we've got Scott back on the headset with us. I'm going to let you do your thing on the stats. As South Doyle won the toss moments ago, they deferred to the second half, so your Alcoa Tornadoes will receive.
9: Mason Laster.
1: Back to receive for Alcoa, Mason Laster, Damari DeBose, and Condis Cherry. Up backs in front of them, you've got Haynes Hawkins, you've got Jamirius Abuhanya, and you've got number 12 as well on the field, waiting to receive. And excuse me, that's number 13, Carson Murphy. It'll go back to Demari DeBose around the 5. Here comes DeBose. DeBose will get it to the 20. Cutting outside of the 25. Cuts back in. Great read by Demari. He'll go outside near the 40. However, a penalty flag was thrown back around the 29. And I have to imagine that will more than likely, Scott, probably be a hold on that return.
2: Yeah, possibly. And that's what it looked like as well. So they're going to mark that off from the 30. They'll bring it back to the 20-yard line.
1: And Scott taking a look at the field now, trying to see who's going to come out at quarterback for this Tornado offense. And it looks like...
2: looks like Dougherty, Heath.
1: Yeah, looks like Luca Dougherty is going to be running the show again this week for the Tornadoes. And as we mentioned a moment ago, Scott had a really good week last week. Also was really clutch in game one against their rival, the Maryville Rebels.
2: Yes, he was. Little slow start last week. Took him just a little bit to kind of get his arm going. And once he got started, Alcoa took off.
1: So the first offensive drive for Alcoa. Luca Dougherty will hand it off on play number one. And up the middle goes Micah Jones. Looks to be a 4-yard carry by Jones. It'll be second and six for the Tornado.
2: And the tackle by Cole Jackson for South Doyle. He is one of their top tacklers. Had 74 so far for the year. Make that 75.
1: As the Tornadoes break the huddle here on second down, a single wide receiver to the left, that's Jameer Dean. Two receivers to the right, tied in Aaron Heatherly on the left side of the line. They'll send Condis Cherry in motion in the jet sweep action. Cherry will cut it back up the middle, and a good read by Cherry, which should get him close to the Maryville Top Shop's first down. He may be just shy. No, they are going to give it to him. So a Maryville Top Shop's first down for Alcoa on play number two.
2: Yeah, good lunge there at the last second, got him over the line. So good first and 10 for Alcoa at the 30-yard line.
1: And already we've seen two different playmakers make plays for Alcoa. Micah Jones on play number one, Condis Cherry play number two. And these are the type of players, Scott, I was talking to Coulter about, that no matter whether you're Manu or whether you're Luca, you're definitely blessed to have this wealth of riches. It is first and 10 for Alcoa, and it'll be a play-action pass. He'll throw it out to the flats to Aaron Heatherly. There goes Heatherly breaking the tackle. He'll break another, but he got tripped up after running away from the defender and getting tripped up. He'll fall around the 45. It will be a Maryville Top Shop's first down. And a good job at least by the DB, even though Heatherly got past and was able to kind of grab a leg just enough to not allow him to stay on his feet and go off to the races.
2: Yeah, Jeremiah Smith on the tackle. Like you said, Heath, just enough to take his legs out from under him and keep him from getting even more yardage.
1: So it'll be first and 10 for Alcoa at the 45. 10-11 to go here in the first quarter, 0-0. It's the first offensive drive of the game for the Alcoa Tornadoes, who received to begin the ball game. As Micah Jones will receive this handoff, and he'll go over the 50, down to the 49. It is now second down and four.
2: Reynolds and Jackson on the tackle for South Doyle. A good stop, but it took a lot of players to bring him down. So just like last week, Alcoa methodically just working their way down the field. Nothing big, nothing fancy right now.
1: Taking their time, letting their playmakers do the work. This time they'll look to pass to the outside. They'll complete it, trying to set up a receiver screen for Condis Cherry. There goes Cherry after a great block by Haynes Hawkins. Gets the outside and out of bounds. And Scott, it looked like a great block. It was a first down and then a really late flag. And I think they're going to get Hawkins for a hold.
2: Yeah, that's what it looks like. They'll mark it from the spot of the foul.
1: And you can
2: see that will pretty much bring it back to where it just was.
1: Well, and you can see Hawkins visibly frustrated going, hey, like, I had him. I did what I was supposed to do. I'm not sure what I did wrong. And, you know, either way, we're not down there in the field and we don't see it. The refs have a hard job to do. But I just hate that it was so late. It looked like the play was clean. And then last minute, that flag came out after he was a couple yards past Hawkins. So they'll get back to it. It'll be second and five for Alcoa. Ball at the 50. This time in the pistol, it'll be a handoff to Jones. There goes Jones barreling ahead. And looks like they will give Micah Jones a Maryville Top Shop's first down as he's down at the 45. So a 5-yard carry for Micah Jones. 9:05 and ticking off the clock here in the first quarter. Kind of reminds me, Scott, of a game that I talked about South Doyle playing really well with is Gibbs. When you look at the Gibbs game against Alcoa, this was the Gibbs playbook. They got the ball to start the ball game, churn and burn, taking their time and just chewing clock up.
2: Yeah, Gibbs had a good strategy that game. Alcoa just finally, just too much Alcoa.
1: Dougherty across the middle will find Aaron Heatherly down the seam. And Heatherly gets close to the 20, inside the 25, as your Alcoa Tornadoes are in the Dickens Turf and Landscape Maroon Zone.
2: Good 23-yard play for Alcoa. Like you said, got it to Heatherly. A first down for Alcoa. And again, just taking her time working it down the field. And Dougherty, so far, his arm looks really good. He's being really accurate.
1: Aaron Heatherly, a transfer tight end from Farragut High School, committed to Mercer, has 10 receptions, 161 yards, and three TDs coming into this ball game. He's added two more receptions so far tonight. It's drive number one. It's first and 10 as the Tornadoes will hand it off to Micah Jones up the middle. Great job spinning off defenders by Jones, taking another with him as he'll carry him down Jones to the 15. And now under 8 minutes left to go here in the first quarter. Yeah, and Micah holding his left ankle in some visible pain. And it's one of those things, Scott, you take a look at, I look back on last year a little bit, and I think his ankles kind of gave him some trouble last year, kind of carrying the workload on offense, on defense as well. And Peggy Bratt now comes out to attend to Micah. So we've got a timeout on the field, a Price Agency timeout. And while they'll take a look at Micah, we'll take a timeout with him. You're listening to the game of the week here on 94.3 Jack FM, 0-0 between the Tornadoes and the Cherokees. We'll be back in a moment.
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1: 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It's second and two. Had to take a brief Price Agency timeout due to Micah Jones going down a moment ago, holding his ankle in a lot of pain. They've gotten him up. It took him a while, Scott, to get off the field, walking very gingerly, luckily on his own at the very least, as they'll take him into the medical tent. Here on second and two, as they get the snap and turn to get the play underway, a quick penalty flag is thrown that blows the play dead. It's a false start on the Tornadoes. It'll now be second and seven.
2: And Heath just mentioned something a little bit here, as you see who is in the backfield now, Damari DeBose. Last year when Jones went down, who came in and filled in for him and did an outstanding job of it but Damari?
1: Yeah, it was that Upperman game that Micah got hurt and Alcoa needed someone to step up, and boy, did Damari DeBose ever. Showed not only the lightning he possesses, but the thunder. Here comes Damari on this play. He'll turn, lower his helmet, get back to the 15-yard line for Alcoa.
9: DeBose on the carry.
1: So a good 5-yard gain, as it appears the Tornadoes are about 2 yards now away again.
9: And three.
1: So they'll say it ends up being a 4-yard gain, third and three for Alcoa, but in great field position, ball at the 15. And Scott, if you're Alcoa here, even if you get, let's say, 1 or 2 yards, do you go for it on fourth, or do you look to get the field goal?
2: No, go ahead and go for it. Watching that play a second ago, the defense sold out to the Bows. Had Dougherty kept the ball, he had the entire left side of the field wide open.
1: Alcoa breaks the huddle, and in the shotgun is Dougherty with DeBose to his right. Single receiver to the left, two receivers out to the right. They'll turn, and Scott, they looked like they tried to do exactly what you were talking about. A fake pitch to Damari and a keeper for Dougherty, but a whistle blown before Alcoa could get it underway. And Luca looked over going, what are we doing? I had daylight to score a touchdown. But Alcoa saw something they didn't like. They called a timeout, and they want to talk it over. So now, obviously, we'll probably see a different play. But they did exactly what you were talking about. They saw that they were selling out to DeBose, and they decided, hey, if they're going to keep doing that, this time we're going to get them to bite on it, and we're going to just use Luca.
2: Oh, yeah, and that's what they've been doing. Alcoa's been handoff just left and right, whether to Jones, DeBose, Cherry, whatever. And that time Yeah, I mean, he probably had big eyes and big green in front of him and find out that this coach has called timeout.
1: Yeah, last week, Luca Dougherty, 15-21, 161 yards passing, 3 touchdowns. And look for him to have another great performance tonight. And Scott, you know, after his day's done, an opportunity potentially to see the freshman quarterback, Carson Walters, who's had a really good season as a freshman coming in when his name has been called at the end of ball games. It's been fun to watch him because they're not only letting him just hand the football off, but they're letting him throw, and the young man's got talent.
2: Yeah, he's been pretty accurate so far.
1: He's been great. Younger brother of tight end Jackson Walters, the junior tight end from Webb High School, who has also played defensive line and has been brilliant when the Tornadoes have needed him. It's 3rd and 3. We're back for the timeout. Another pitch, and it's still going to go right back to the Luca Dougherty keeper. There goes the quarterback inside the 10 and take him down before he'll make his way to the 5. But what he will find is a Maribel Top Shot. First down.
2: Yeah, Heathen, they did basically almost the same play again. However, if you watch, the defensive end bit when he faked the pitch to DeBose, and that opened up that area for him.
1: Empty backfield for Dougherty. He'll look to throw. He'll throw and complete it to Jameer Dean around the 5. Dean will fall down at the 4. It'll be a 3-yard gain for Alcoa. And, Scott, you know, I said a minute ago when they went to the timeout, well, they won't go to that play again. They must have thought South Doyle thought the same thing I did because they did go to the play again. Kind of reminded me of old Gary Rankin versus Maribel saying, hey, we're just going to run the football and dare you to stop us.
2: Yes, exactly.
1: 2nd and 4 for the Tornadoes. Ball at the 4-yard line. So Alcoa, 2nd and goal. 2 receivers out to the left, 1 to the right. DeBose back in the backfield. He'll get the carry. There goes DeBose looking for a hole. He will not find it. Great defense by the Cherokees. It'll be 3rd down as we're now under 6 minutes to go here in the first quarter.
2: Well, the thing, too, is, Heath, and South Doyle played pretty good in the interior. Is they're blocking that up, knowing how Doyle's going. Just use your speed right now.
1: So like
2: Cherry,
1: five.
2: Yeah, Cherry earlier when he had that big run earlier, that actually was a jet sweep, which we had not seen Alcoa use very often.
1: Yeah, they used to use it all the time, but over the last several years, they've kind of gotten away from it. 3rd and 5 for Alcoa, ball at the 5. It'll be a Dougherty keeper to the right side. Dougherty lowers his helmet. He'll fall forward. He'll fall into the end zone. A Rusty Wallace Key Alcoa touchdown Dougherty for Luca Dougherty.
13: On the keeper for an Alcoa touchdown.
1: And Scott, again, continuing to listen to you very well as they decided not to go up the middle, kind of go to the outside. And as they flow to the outside, a great block by Damari DeBose allows Luca Dougherty to do the job, finish the rest. And then Luca, he's got some size to him, too. So once he starts picking up some of that speed and lowers that helmet, I want to get out of the way as he bulldozes his way ahead and falls into the end zone. So a great job by Dougherty.
2: Yeah, and a quick change. One of the offensive linemen has to leave the game. They bring in someone else to get in there and fill that gap for him.
1: And also, Scott, take a look at who's holding the extra point tonight. So Manu is holding the extra point, just still trying to be careful with Thomas Manu. And a low, bad snap, unable for Manu to get it up in time for Levy Yanez. And that is no good. So we saw an extra point for Alcoa get blocked last week. This time we see a muffed snap that makes things difficult for Alcoa. And it's 6-0 Tornadoes. So Alcoa with the lead. South Doyle now getting ready to receive things. 5:25 left to go in the first quarter. We'll keep it here as both teams getting ready to make their way onto the field. And Scott, for the most part, I'd say a pretty good drive for Alcoa to start the game.
2: Yeah, Heath, actually a really good drive. And just, like I said, very methodical, used a lot of clock and just ran whatever they wanted to. You were talking about the bad snap, though, a second ago. Watching that Hardin Valley Farragut game last night, towards the end of the game, a really bad snap to the quarterback ended up getting him sacked. They're trying to get one final playoff, and the center just tosses it right over the head of the quarterback, and they lose like 25 yards to end the game. It's like, that is not how you wanted to finish off a game anyway.
1: Absolutely not, as Meschendorf will get ready to boot this one away. Very talented kicker. Alcoa's got a few of those on the roster. And Levy Yanez doing the extra points, Meschendorf doing the kickoffs, and here he comes as the sophomore will work his way forward and boot it away. Deep drive that'll send the returner back near the 5. He'll catch it at the 6. And here comes the Cherokees. Cherokees get past the 20. Now taken down before he makes his way to the 25. Looks like they're going to hopefully put him around the 24. I saw one rep at the 25, but I thought that was a little bit of a favorable spot. First Let's see where they ultimately put it.
2: And Cash Smith on the carry for Alcoa gets up, like you said, to about the 25. Excuse me.
1: Didn't look like you made it there, but that is where they will put.
2: Well, they're being polite. But one thing I want to talk about here for a second, Heath, is Messendorf. His kicks are getting deeper and deeper as the season goes on.
1: Yeah, he's a talented young man. And from what I've been told, that kind of runs in the bloodline with talented football players. So blessed to have him on this roster. And a great job by Messendorf as he continues to work and grind and put the hours in just to get better and better. First and 10 for the Cherokees. They'll send the running back out now, creating the trip set to the left. He'll drop back. He'll look to the trip side. Now feels some pressure, and as he'll try to erase and evade the pressure, he'll now throw it out of bounds. Great job by Janarius Man-Man Henry, Janarius Abouhania, and also Darius Sutterth. So you had Man-Man, you had Sutterth, and you had Abouhania chasing him down, and he had nothing left to do but throw it away.
2: Yeah, Benson Brang, the senior quarterback for South Dole, as I mentioned earlier, already over 2,600 yards in passing this year. Doing an outstanding job, but a great, smart play there not to take the sack and get rid of the football.
1: It's going to be second and 10 now for the Cherokees. Gould in the backfield with Brang. Trips to the left, single receiver to the right. He'll get the snap. Gould will get the carry. Gould trying to find a hole. He will find one. Man-Man finally gets a hold of him. But Scott, he slings him forward, so give him some more positive yardage. And then last minute, penalty flag is Walter thrown. Looked like Man-Man had him from around the way, so you would assume this would be on the offense. But looks like the offense is saying maybe there was a face mask in there.
2: Personal foul, face mask off against Alcoa.
1: So that'll be a fresh set of downs for the Cherokees, and this Cherokee fan base is certainly letting them hear about it.
2: Well, a good run from Walter Gould IV, the senior running back for the Cherokees. And they've got quite a few seniors on this offensive group right here, and they so far are making the most of their most of their experience anyway.
1: First and 10 after the penalty, ball at the 49, 4:47 and counting off the clock here in the first quarter. 6-0, your Alcoa Tornadoes lead. They got the ball in the opening drive, took it down the field and scored thanks to a quarterback keeper by Luca Dougherty. Extra point was no good after a muff snap. Now the Cherokees are looking to respond. On the bunch set, they'll turn, they'll hand the football up the middle to Gould. There goes Gould trying to drive ahead, and Alcoa will give him a couple, but nothing more.
13: Gould on the carry, met first by Jackson Walters.
1: So a good run by Gould, second and seven, 4:13 and counting as the Cherokees move from right to left on your radio dial. 7 yards away from a first down, ball at the 48, and they're down 6 to Alcoa here in the first quarter. They won the toss to begin the game, deferred to the second half, and that's why the Tornadoes got the ball to begin the ball game.
2: Yeah, Cherokee's wanting to get a response to Alcoa's score. Otherwise, Alcoa start pulling away. They're hard to catch up with.
1: Trips to the right, single receiver to the left, shotgun formation for Brang. Brang will turn, play action, turn, and throw it to the outside. That's completed, a quick hitter. And there's Damari DeBose, who wraps him up around the ankles. He goes out of bounds, but not before, I believe, he will pick up the Maryville Top Shop's first down. And they're going to give it to him.
13: By DeBose.
2: Yeah, Desharon
13: Riles
2: on the catch for South Dole. Good catch, but a good tackle as well from DeBose, the way to hang on to him, not let him get anything extra. But a little bit of soft coverage on that, so he had plenty of room and plenty of time to make the catch.
1: 3:20 and counting here in the first, as a first down for the Cherokees, ball at the 41. Gould in the backfield. He'll send a man in motion. The tight end now is an up back on the right side. Looks like they'll try to help use him as an extra blocker, and that's what they'll do is they'll hand it off to the running back, who goes by the right tackle and the tight end. He'll steamroll ahead for a gain of 6.
13: Gould on the give. Brought down by
2: Gould Abouhania. So far this year, 610 yards rushing and 10 touchdowns for the season.
1: And 3 now for the Cherokees. Ball on the 35, and South Doyle with a really nice drive on their first offensive possession of the game. We'll He'll send the running back from the left side to his right. He'll turn. He'll fake the handoff, throw it across the middle on a slant route, and a low throw that's caught for a Maryville Top Shop first down for the Cherokees. It'll put the ball at the 24, and they're now inside the red zone.
2: Jeremiah Smith on the catch for Southall, another senior wide receiver for the Cherokees.
1: Scott, Cherokees picking apart this Alcoa defense as they found their way now 24 yards away from the end zone. 2 minutes left to go in the first quarter. Two receivers to the left, one to the right. Will Alcoa bring some more pressure here, trying to slow down this running back? And will Alcoa's DBs have some answers for these throws? We'll try to throw a deep one. Mason Laster right there, and the catch is made for a South Boyle touchdown. Cut. Mason Laster was hip to hip with that receiver. Bring this beautiful ball in a perfect spot.
2: Well, a good play also from the receiver, not giving it away until the ball was there, because Lassiter is an excellent corner. He is really hard to throw against.
1: He certainly is. The only criticism you could have given Laster on that play is if you got your head turned around, might have had an opportunity, but didn't get his head turned around, was hip-to-hip with him using that speed that he's blessed with. But now it's a tied ball game. It's Al Doyle after the touchdown has an opportunity to take the lead with a minute 45 to go in the first quarter.
2: Give Brang a lot of credit. He just laid that right where it had to be.
1: There's the snap. The kick is up. The kick is good. A minute 45 to go in the first quarter. 7-6, South Boyle. We'll take a very quick break. We'll be right back.
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1: On the return after a kickoff moments ago to Condis Cherry and Cherry.

0: as Alcoa's not really passed that much right now, done a lot of running plays and just getting it to the post. So right now, defense basically is keying on your running back.
1: So Alcoa now looking to see if they can draw something else up. Micah Jones not in the game at the moment after going down in the first offensive drive with an ankle injury. It's Damari DeBose leading the way at the running back position. Two receivers out to the left, one to the right for Alcoa here on second down. They'll turn, they'll throw it, they'll complete it to Jameer Dean. There goes Jameer Dean across the middle. Great moves by Dean as he'll cut it up the field and eventually have about four or five Cherokees surround him and now bring him down, but not before a memorable top shots first down.
0: Yeah, and Dean just cut that one back right into the middle. And like you said, Heath, he just carried Cherokees with him.
1: It'll be a first and 10 for Alcoa. They'll put the ball at the 38. Clock continuing to tick. Maybe the last play of the first quarter here between these two ball clubs. Jameer Dean by himself to the left side of the formation. Aaron Heatherly split off on the right side. Two receivers on the right side. They'll turn a wide receiver screen set up for Cherry. There goes Cherry with a nice move. A little juke and jive. He'll get inside the 35, and he'll be taken down at the 34-yard line. It'll now be second down. Clock will tick, and that should do it. The final play of the first quarter has 10 seconds left, and Alcoa looks to be in no hurry.
0: No, and Cherry doing what he normally does. He just, right when you think you have him, he'll just little juke to the right, juke to the left.
2: That's the end of the first quarter.
1: The slippery. Indeed. End of the first quarter, 7-6 South Doyle early on in this ball game, and the Tornadoes looking to see if they can respond here in a moment. You're listening to the Game of the Week on 94.3 Jack FM. We'll be back for second quarter action here in a moment.
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1: 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It's 2nd and 5 for Alcoa to begin the second quarter. Ball at the 32-yard line. The play action for Luca Dougherty. He will step up into the pocket, feel some pressure, look to take off on his own. He'll scramble ahead and is able to gain a few. He had some players around him, Scott, but a good job. You're really turning and burning with those legs to get a couple positive yards.
2: Brought down by Cash Smith.
0: Yeah, it looks like 3rd and 3 at this point, Heath. He had a couple of people right on him, on his back, and he had to slow down for a second, gave them a chance to catch up.
2: It's 3rd and 3.
1: It'll be 3rd and 3 for Alcoa. 11:30 to go in the second quarter. 7-6, South Doyle leads here early in this ball game. Alcoa scored in their opening drive, took a lot of time off the clock, but missed the extra point. They then gave it to South Doyle, who drove it down the field, and a beautiful 24-yard pass to Reynolds by Brang for a touchdown. Their extra point was good, and they took the one-point lead. Alcoa has it now in their second offensive drive as we enter early period of the second quarter. And with a handoff to Damari DeBose, who cuts it to the outside, he picks up a memorable top shots first down. And they're in the Dickens Turf and Landscape Maroon Zone. Ball at the 22.
0: And again, Heath, Alcoa speed on the outside, able to get 9 yards on the play. And like you said, a first down.
1: Pistol formation for Dougherty. Trips to the left, no receiver out to the right. They'll turn, they'll hand it off to the right side. There goes DeBose. DeBose tried to splinter around a defender. Great tackle by that young man.
0: Yeah, a little indecisiveness on DeBose's part because he looked like he was going to go right, and he just kind of almost stopped in a hesitation. And when he did, he allowed the defenders to catch up.
1: 2-yard gain for DeBose. Puts the ball at the 20-yard line.
2: Correction, 2nd and 7.
1: See how Alcoa will use DeBose as a decoy and look to go to the air again. Right now, they've got DeBose in the backfield. They've got two receivers to the right, a receiver out to the left alongside of Aaron Heatherly out there with him as well. They'll send Condis Cherry from right to left, creating trips to the left side.

0: side. They'll turn, fake the receiver screen, try to give it to DeBose, and DeBose couldn't get out of the tackle in the backfield.
1: No, they were ready. I told you. They've been keying on that handoff. Something a little dangerous right there. I know Luka was trying to help. But don't try to get the ball from your running back who's in the grass of the defender. You're looking at a chance of a fumble and turning the ball over.
0: Absolutely. It's now 3rd and 11 for Alcoa. And now Alcoa will more than likely be forced to go to the air. They tried to see if they could get South Toyo to look at that wide receiver screen and get Damari up the middle. But read beautifully. Great awareness by this defense, keeping their head on a swivel and staying disciplined to make the play. 3rd and long. Dougherty back in the pocket. He'll step up. Continue to look down the field. Now he'll look to take it himself. There goes Dougherty. Dougherty to the outside. He'll get to inside the 15 and the 10. Lower his helmet. Dive forward.
1: So
0: he won't reach the end zone, but he'll be awfully close. A great run by the junior quarterback, Dougherty, and he'll get down to the 1.
2: Brought down.
1: Yeah, when
2: Johnson.
1: He made that corner,
2: first and goal,
1: came around
2: goal.
1: There, I was thinking to myself, just run, and apparently he listened.
0: Heard the footsteps around him, Scott, and just went. Was not indecisive, made a quick decision. It paid off for the junior quarterback, and showing them they're going to have to be honest because this quarterback can scoot as well. 1st and goal for Alcoa. 1 yard away from Pater. South Oil more than likely is going to be looking for a Damari DeBose keeper, and they'll say instead go with a quarterback keeper. But the whistle is blown before it starts, and it looks like it may be a false start in Alcoa again. Let's see what the call is.
1: Offsides.
0: Oh, it'll be offsides on South Oil.
1: Yeah, South Oil trying to get in there a little
2: first
1: early.
0: So they'll scoot an inch or two forward.
1: But it's on the good side of the 1 now.
0: Right. 9:18 and counting off the clock here in the second quarter. 7-6, Tornadoes down 1. You'd have to imagine if Alcoa scores here, they'll try to go for 2 after missing the extra point on their first drive. They'll try to go right back to the plan of a quarterback keeper. There goes Luka, the line pushing him forward, and they'll push him in. Waiting for the official signal. There it is. A Rusty Wallace Kia Alcoa touchdown for the Tornadoes, and a great job. Luka Dougherty, his 2nd rushing touchdown of the game.
1: And Heath, it looks like they will go for 2.
0: As they should.
1: As I saw Manu start to come out, and they called him back.
0: So 12-7 Tornadoes now after the touchdown, and now they'll look to go for 2. As we mentioned, that first drive after they scored, it was a low snap that Manu, who was holding tonight, not playing quarterback, but is still doing holding duties, when it was able to get up in time for Levy Yanez. So shotgun formation. They'll drop back. Dougherty will throw to the outside. Wide open. And there's Aaron Heatherly to catch the 2-point conversion. And we got our points back. It's now 14-7 Alcoa.
1: And that's what we're talking about, Heath. They're keying so much on the run that they forgot Heatherly. Just an easy little breezy stroll to the left of the line and wide open in the end zone.
0: So a QB keeper, a 2-point conversion, and the Tornadoes back where they belong as they lead 14-7 with 8:58 left to go in the second quarter. We'll be back in a moment.
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0: Welcome you back into the call. Moments ago was the kickoff by South Boyle and a return by the Cherokees that gets around the 20-yard line. And the Cherokees will now come out on their 2nd offensive drive. Their 1st one was quite successful, Scott.
1: That it was, Hayton. Talk about being successful. Quick price agency update. In the 1st, Eagleton 14, Telco Plains 0, Wartburg 0, Greenback 20 in the 1st, And Maryville 7-3 over Cookeville in the first.
0: First and 10 for the Cherokees. Ball at the 20. They'll send their bunch set out wide now. So two receivers out wide to the left, two out wide to the right, running back in the backfield. We'll see if they go to Gold again. They used him a lot in the first drive. Alcoa sniffed it out quickly. Jace Boyd, Johnny on the spot, got an arm out and brought him in. And Scott, back to that scoreboard update for a moment. If I heard you correctly, Eagleton leading Tellico Plains 14-0.
1: Correct.
0: Big time game for Eagleton. It's their first region game of the season.
1: That it is. And also something a little interesting, too, is it is one of the Friday night highlight games, I think, on TV. First time Eagleton and Tellico Plains, either one, have been on television.
0: A little sour taste. You have to imagine the Royals' mouth after a tough loss to the Cherokees of Greenback last week. Looking to get back on track this week. He'll turn, try to throw another deep ball. And great coverage by Damari DeBose. He was hip for hip again. This time, Brank just a little too far outside near the sidelines, and the receiver couldn't bring it in with his paw.
1: Yeah, the only thing I'd say for DeBose there is, and all defenders do it, but be really careful with that hand on the receiver, because depending on what referee you have, that could be very well a pass interference call.
0: Third and 10 for the Cherokees. Can the Tornadoes make one more stop and get the ball back to their offense? Cherokees moving from left to right on your radio dial. 8:06 to go in the second quarter. 14-7 Alcoa. Empty backfield for Brank. Tries to get the Tornadoes to jump. They do not. Now he'll turn, throw it up the middle. There's an interception. There goes Landon Love to the 20, to the 15, to the 10, to the 5, 4, 3, 2, 1. Touchdown, Tornadoes. And Rusty Wallace, Key Alcoa, touchdown. And Scott, the senior, doing his job and doing it well.
1: Well, and the thing is, and you kind of wonder if Brandon the receiver, was supposed to be a spot location because he threw it right to the defender. Defender didn't even have to move. And then, of course, after that, he moved quite quickly.
0: What a interception by Landon Love. And then a great job by the Tornadoes escorting him to the end zone for a touchdown. So just like that, Alcoa goes from being down 7-6, now with an opportunity to take a 21-7 lead. We'll see if this extra point's any better than the first one. That one was low as well. There's the kick, though. They'll get it up in time, and it is good. 7:57 to go in the second quarter, 21-7 Tornadoes.
2: The point after is good.
0: We'll take a quick 30-second break. We'll be back in just a moment.
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0: Welcome back to the call here on 94.3 Jack FM. 21-7, your Alcoa Tornadoes lead now as they kick off to the Cherokees. Here's the return. Good return that'll get near the 25, and Alcoa will bring him down. And if you're listening and maybe you stepped away for a moment to make a sandwich or do something else, and you go back and you go, wait a minute, wasn't Alcoa just down moments ago 7-6? How is it 21-7? Well, I'll tell you. After a 7-6 deficit, Alcoa went down the field and scored. They went for two and got it. A few plays later on 3rd and 10 for the Cherokees. 3 plays later, they throw an interception. It's intercepted by Alcoa's Landon Love. He takes it to the house, and Alcoa now has flipped the script on this ball game.
1: I would have just said the wind picked up.
0: Tornado, the storm is here indeed. It's 21-7 Alcoa, 7:49 to go in the second quarter. It is 1st and 10 for the Cherokees. Ball on the 29. Shotgun formation. They'll turn, throw it across the middle on a slant route. That is caught. And a good job lowering the helmet and driving the defender backwards to pick up a first down. Looks like that was number 8 on the reception, Jeremiah Smith.
1: Yeah, Smith's one of their top
2: receivers.
1: Brought
2: down by Hawkins, first and 10, Cherokee.
1: But I think, I really feel like that was the play that Brain was expecting on that interception.
0: So a first down, and after that catch a moment ago, I had to do a double take. I said, wait a minute, Jeremiah Smith and Ohio State lend their wide receiver to the Cherokees moments ago. Is Jeremiah Smith probably in the running for the Heisman the way he's having a great season for the Buckeyes? But a different one indeed. And they'll turn, they'll hand the football off to the running back, Gold. And Gold made a man miss, but couldn't make the second. And that was Man-Man Henry waiting on him. And he gave him a hug and brought him down.
1: Yeah, just wanted a nice little introduction. Here's a quick price agency update. You're going to enjoy this one. Trevor just giving me a hard time that I missed this earlier. But since then, they've scored again. It is now Heritage 21, William Blount 0. At the end of the first quarter.
0: Go Mountaineers. This proud alumni is certainly happy. Want to see the Mountaineers get the bell back. Second and 11 for South Doyle. 6:37 and counting off the clock here in the second quarter. Shotgun formation. They'll send the running back now out to the right side. Two receivers now to the right. Trips to the left. Empty backfield for Brang. Brang will look. Here comes some pressure. He'll throw it to the outside. He's got a man wide open. Falls for a minute. Gets up, and there he goes. And I believe that's Gold, the running back who was wide open in the flats. And he'll pick up a first down for the Cherokees. Great job just being open, Scott, for his quarterback and allowing him to have that check down when he needed.
1: Well, what happened, though, is the defender saw the quarterback come around the edge, left him to go for the quarterback, left the running back wide open.
0: Well, quarterback stayed poised, didn't panic, and saw that and took advantage of it. So, well, first and 10 now for South Doyle. Ball at the 46-yard line. Trips to the left, single receiver to the right. Gold in the backfield with Brain. He'll get the snap. Gold will get the handoff. Gold tries to cut to the outside, cuts it right back in, and there's the Tornadoes waiting for him. Chase Boyd again wraps him up with the rest of the Tornadoes finishing him off after a one-yard gain. Second and 9.
1: Alcoa done a better job of keeping Gold in check. But Brang, again, a really good quarterback, making some excellent passes.
0: They'll give Jamarius Abouhania the credit on the tackle. Second and 9 and 5:26 to go in the second quarter. You'd love, if you're Alcoa, Scott, to see if you can try to get a pivotal stop here, get the ball back, and give your offense one more chance to separate this ballgame going into the half.
1: Yeah, if you leave South Doyle in this game, they'll come back. Brang is a really good quarterback.
0: Well, and Zach Gibson, a really good coach, as we've talked about already. 5-1 on the season, his first year with South Doyle, and looking to give the Cherokees their first winning season since 2020. Handoff up the middle. Tornadoes right there. Sniff it out again. They will only allow another yard on the play. It'll now be 3rd and 8.
1: Some of what we've noticed so far in here, at the moment, both teams' interior linemen have been doing an excellent job of keeping anything from going up the middle and not getting much of anything at all.
0: There was another running back in the game. It was Joseph Ramazani on the carry for 1 yard, and it's now 3rd and 8, ball in the 44. 4:34 and counting off the clock here in the second quarter. As they break the huddle, it'll be a tight end split off to the right side of the line. A receiver far out on the right, two receivers out to the left, and Ramazani in the backfield with Brang. Brang will move the tight end from the right to the left side of the formation. He'll drop back, turn, and throw it to the outside. And a good job turning around. Took DeBose a minute to realize he had turned around looking for the throw, but a high throw by Brang that's incomplete. Had he been able to get that down, that would have been a reception more than likely. But instead, an incompletion forces a fourth down, and now the Cherokees will talk things over. It looks like South Doyle wants to take a timeout and have a conversation as they take a Price Agency timeout. We'll take 1-2. 4:10 to go in the second quarter. 21-7. Tornadoes on top. We'll be right back.
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0: Back from the timeout, and they're going for it on 4th and 8. Empty backfield. There goes Brang, and Brang will be taken down for a sack by Man-Man Henry.
1: I was going to say, who was back there first? Man-Man Henry. Brang saw him. Man-Man just barely touched him as Brang just fell down right there.
0: Yeah, tried to evade. Man-Man kind of tried to step away from him, and then it almost looked like he felt the heat coming from all sides, and he just sat down. And you can't do that on 4th and 8, as now you give the ball to Alcoa with 4 minutes left to go. And a great opportunity for Alcoa, 48 yards away from the end zone, to add to their lead. As currently a 14-point lead, it's 21-7 Tornadoes. And looks like a new running back in the backfield. That might be, I believe, Scott, the young sophomore running back, Asamu Rice, now in the game.
1: Yeah, like to see him getting some more attention, and he's doing so. But again, they're going to call, I think, a false start penalty on Alcoa, and they do. I'm wondering, Heath, if they're getting Dougherty on a flinch.
0: Yeah, I'm not sure what they're getting on, because I'm not seeing anybody move. So maybe it's some of the quarterbacks doing. I'm not positive. But either way, it'll move the Tornadoes in the wrong direction after getting the turnover moments ago. First and 15 for Alcoa, 4:07 to go in the second. Alcoa moving from right to left on your radio dial and looking to extend their lead. There'll still be Rice in the backfield in the pistol formation. Two receivers out to the right, one to the left, tied in on the right side of the formation. Dougherty will look to throw. He gets it out quicker to Dean, and Scott Dean just couldn't handle it. A little bit outside for Jameer, but typically that's still one he brings in.
2: Intended for Dean.
1: Yeah, that's one, like you said, he normally brings in, but a little outside and a little behind him. He had to try to turn back for it, and just not enough being able to get his hands fully on that.
0: Yeah. Not an easy play at all for Dean to try to make. We're just used to him making some spectacular plays, so nothing surprises us. But with the incompletion, it's now 2nd and 15. Rice will remain in the backfield with Dougherty. Two receivers to the right, one to the left. This time they'll give Rice the opportunity, and there goes Asamu. Asamu will spin off a defender, take him with him for a couple of yards, and he'll try to get back near the original Rice line of scrimmage. I think he's going to gain 3 on the carry, and it should bring up 3rd and 12.
2: And Jackson. It's 3rd.
1: Yeah, good run. But like I said, their linebackers, their interior linebackers, are keeping a very close eye on the Alcoa running backs.
0: 3rd and 12, ball on the 50. Can Alcoa pick up the first down here, or will they be looking to punt it and give it right back to South Doyle?
1: And Alcoa wants to be able to just control this and run the clock out.
0: Trips to the left, single receiver to the right. Dougherty will drop back. Look, he'll turn, fire it down the field, overthrown for Jameer Dean as double coverage, but a penalty flag is thrown. And you have to imagine that's either going to be it's probably going to be maybe a hold on the defense.
2: Dougherty's pass.
1: Yeah, referee's going over.
2: For Boyd, incomplete. There's a marker on the play.
1: Thought he was going over to talk to Alcoa, but it is pass interference on South Doyle. My question, though, to Dougherty, Heath, would be, South and I know Doyle sometimes this is drawn up and you do it as it is, but why are you throwing in double coverage when you had open receivers closer to you?
0: Well, and I think that's the thing, Scott, like you said, I think it may have been one that was just kind of drawn up that way. When he turned, he saw the single, didn't see the safety coming over to help, and then by the time that ball was released, the safety was there and created a difficult matchup for Dean. Luckily, the Tornadoes get bailed out with a pass interference play. 1st and 10 now, ball in the 35. Jet sweep this time to Condis Cherry. He bows it outside to try to get as many yards as he can. And after the penalty that went against the Cherokees, this one will go against the Tornadoes, and it looks like they're going to get him for a hold.
2: Cherry, yeah, this is brought down by Reynolds and Jackson.
1: That same side judge over here that's called that, he called it earlier on the other side. And it looks like any receiver that has any kind of inside blocking, he's calling that hold penalty.
0: So it'll now be 1st and 20 for the Tornadoes. Based on the spot, looks like it's actually going to be 1st and about 22.
1: Yeah, he marked off 12 yards. So they're making a spot foul. It should actually have been from the original line of scrimmage because the foul occurred behind the line of scrimmage.
0: They'll turn. It'll be a fake handoff. They'll throw it to the outside, setting up Heatherly on a screen. He breaks one tackle. He still
1: and
0: goes.
1: Do it again.
0: And there's another flag.
2: Darty's pass complete to Heatherly.
1: And again, they're going to call another hold.
2: Knocked down by Johnson. There's a marker on the play.
0: So that'll move the Tornadoes in the wrong direction. And it's now going to be probably first and 32, but Scott Basin the spot we saw a moment ago. Who knows where they're going to put the ball?
1: Yeah, exactly.
0: This is where you kind of pull out the NCAA playbook in your on your video game and just see what big time plays you can draw up and throw
2: it's
0: one
2: first
0: and throw one deep.
2: 32.
0: Maybe you can get a little post route and kick some of this back, or maybe you set up a screen to the outside and see if you can get South Doyle getting a little too aggressive here, thinking Alcoa is going to try to throw it deep. First and 32 for Alcoa. He'll turn. Dougherty will fake the pitch. He'll keep it himself. There goes Luca. Good run by the quarterback, and Luca will get down around the 46-yard line. He'll get some of that back, but we'll take it.
1: Guess what?
2: Second and 21.
1: No laundry.
0: No laundry. Second and 21 now for Alcoa after a nice game by the quarterback. 2:22 and counting off the clock here in the second quarter. As they break the huddle, Asamu Rice in at running back with Dougherty in the backfield. Cherry and Haynes Hawkins on the right side of the formation at receiver. Jameer Dean on the left. Dougherty will turn, look to Jameer's side, now roll out to the two receiver side. Has some pressure, trying to figure out what to do with it. He'll try to keep it himself, and instead of throwing it away, Scott, he's going to probably lose a yard or two as he found two players right there with him against the sidelines, and he lowered his helmet and got driven backwards.
1: Yeah, and I think that might be something that the coaches will have a little bit of a teaching moment with that one, because once he saw it, he had just the whole crew of Cherokees coming up on him, nowhere to go. Get rid of the ball.
0: So after that play, it's now third and 21 for Alcoa.
1: I looked at the scoreboard wrong for a second. I thought it said third and 47. But
0: trips
1: that's
0: to the
1: line.
0: Trips to the left, two receivers to the right, empty backfield.
1: Oh, geez.
0: And it looked like Alcoa was trying to get South Doyle to jump, and instead it looks like the Tornadoes did.
1: Well, like I said, Dougherty kind of made that motion.
0: Yeah, but I don't think that was what
1: move.
0: That's not what they drew.
1: No, no.
0: I think he tried to make the motion to get South Doyle to jump, and Alcoa ended up jumping.
1: But if you look at the offensive line moved, but the center didn't.
0: Gotta be patient. Empty backfield for Dougherty. See what Alcoa draws up here. Might be a good time for a whole hook and ladder. He'll turn, set up a screen to Cherry. There goes Condis. Condis tried to break some tackles. They were waiting for him, brought him down at the 46, 47. It'll be fourth down, and it'll force Alcoa to punt. But, Scott,
2: it's fourth.
0: A minute left. Let's see. It looks like, will a team call a timeout? They will. That'll be South Doyle taking their second timeout of the first half. And with that, we'll take a Price Agency timeout with them. A minute left to go in the second quarter. 21-7 Tornadoes. South Doyle will get the ball back here in a moment.
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0: Welcome you back here on 94.3 Jack FM. Moments ago, it was Thomas Manu back in the game as the punter. And Manu rolled out like we typically see our quarterbacks who punters do and kind of wait a minute to see if they see something down the field and can go for it on fourth down. Instead, he will punt it away. It'll be down to the 15, and that is where South Doyle will take over with one timeout and 47.7 seconds left to go. So the Cherokees 85 yards away from pay dirt, and they're down 14.
1: Yeah, Heath, another thing, too, that Manu does is when he comes out like that, he has given his defenders time to get downfield. Mm-hmm. So when you saw that ball get down there, there was already at least six players already down there.
0: Yeah, so now with South Doyle trying to see if they can drive 85 yards to score and cut this deficit down as they're currently down 14. But good to see Manu, even in spurts, knowing that he's making his way back out onto the football field. And I'm sure there's a good opportunity. We'll see him full-time next week. Quarterback turns, throws it to the outside. And they try to set up a little bit of a screen, I believe, for Gold. And Gold will get about five on the play. But tackled inbounds, and that clock will roll.
2: To Gold. Brought down by Hawkins.
1: Heath, a quick Price Agency scoreboard update before we get to halftime. Trevor just brought to my attention, and it is now 28-0 Heritage over William Blount in the second quarter.
0: South Doyle not in a hurry here, and it looks like they're just going to run out the rest of this clock. They have a timeout, could have tried to continue to see what their hurry-up offense could do. The fans certainly frustrated, asking for South Doyle to keep trying to push against this Tornado defense, especially considering the way this game is going. They want to try to give themselves a chance. They will not do so. They will take it to the half. Good thing for the Cherokees, though, is they will receive the ball to start the second
2: half.
1: I was watching as you were talking there, 18 seconds left. The coaches were already motioning. I'm as surprised as you are. I thought they would at least try to get it downfield with a quick hurry-up offense. After that first play, they just said, okay, we're done.
0: So 21-7, your Tornadoes lead at the half, and still anyone's ball game. South Doyle, a lot to talk about. Tornadoes have a lot as well. We'll talk about that here soon. But right now, we're going to take a break before we get into the Stevenson Tire halftime show. When we come back on, Coulter Tao and myself on the headset, we'll get Coulter's thoughts and the stats from first half. We'll be back here in a few minutes.
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0: Welcome back to the call here on 94.3 Jack FM. Heath Dunkel alongside Coulter Tao here in the Stevenson Tire halftime show. And 21-7, your Alcoa Tornadoes lead. But Coulter, as we jump into the stats, first, just kind of getting your thoughts in the first half here. It was a game early on that I kind of told you on a break. Wasn't necessarily super surprised at the score from the jump. A little bit of an error here and there with Alcoa. South Doyle with a lot of energy, emotion, really trying to prove themselves in this one. Started off the right way for them. But we start to see, in my opinion, that Alcoa strength, that depth that usually separates them in 4A, start to pay off later on in the first half.
15: Yeah, absolutely, Heath. You have a 21-7 score going into the second half, which may be a surprise for some people, but I don't really think it is. You know, we know the South Doyle team is ranked number 3 in the region, has a 5-1 record, so they definitely came into this one to compete and show their skills, but I do think a big, I guess, sort of reason why Alcoa's score may be the way it is the penalties. The Tornadoes have 7 penalties for 55 yards. So if you remove that, maybe we have a touchdown, maybe even 2.
0: Yeah, because the penalties, when we talk about being the difference in the score, is not that we're saying this score should be closer. We're saying this score should be a little bit further away. Like you said, Coulter, Alcoa had an opportunity to get another touchdown or two on the board in this ball game and have kind of shot themselves to the foot. For those South Dole Cherokee fans who are saying, wait a minute, we kind of shot ourselves to the foot. Yeah, there was a couple mistakes on the Cherokee side as well, but the Alcoa Tornadoes did a really good job capitalizing on it. But man, what a tough break for Alcoa after a very long down that it didn't look like they were going to get on a third down. A pass interference saves the Tornadoes, but then after they pick up that first down, all of a sudden it was just holding penalty, holding penalty, holding penalty, and Alcoa couldn't get out of their own way to finish that drive off. So tough break for Alcoa there. Luckily, do have a 14-point lead, but it'll be South Doyle who gets the ball to begin the second half. This Tornado defense has to be ready. But, Coulter, I'm going to go ahead and turn it over to you and let you tell us the first half stats.
15: Thank you so much, Heath. The Alcoa Tornadoes total offensive yards, 163 going into halftime. 78 of that is through the air and 85 of that is on the ground. The quarterback, Luca Daugherty, has 7 completions on 8 attempts for 78 yards. Luca Daugherty on the ground have an amazing game. 7 rush attempts for 47 rushing yards and 2 rushing touchdowns. Running back Micah Jones with 4 rush attempts for 22 yards. The wide receiver / defensive back Landon Love had an interception that returned for 30 yards and ended up being a pick for 6. The tight end Aaron Heatherly has 2 receptions for 37 yards. And the wide receiver Jameer Dean with 2 receptions for 19 yards. The running back Condis Cherry with 1 rush for 6 yards. And he also had 3 receptions for 22 yards. And the running back Amari DeBose with 7 rushes for 7 yards. Looking over at the Cherokee side of things, they have 84 total yards of offense, 73 of that through the air, and 11 of that on the ground. The quarterback, Benson Frank, is 6 completions, 9 attempts, 73 passing yards, and 1 passing touchdown. Wide receiver Jeremiah Smith with 2 receptions for 24 yards. The wide receiver Reed Reynolds with 1 reception for 24 yards and a touchdown. Running back Walter Gold had 6 rush attempts for 18 yards, and he also had 2 receptions that went 18 yards. Looking at penalties for each team, like we talked previously, Alcoa with 7 penalties for 55 yards, 9 first downs for the Tornadoes, and then 3 penalties for 31 yards for South Doyle.
0: Coulter, before we take a break here, just kind of want your final thoughts here on really the conversation at halftime. When you think about the Tornadoes as they're trying to make the necessary adjustments, what's the conversation look like on both sides of the football?
15: Well, Heath, if I'm Brian Nix going into halftime, I'm telling my players, you know, yes, some calls may have not gone our way, but we need to control what we need to control. And Heath, I would say make your play so perfect that without a doubt, they can't call a penalty. You know, make the play undeniable that if they call a penalty, you know, obviously it's going to be a bad call. And so just make it in a way that they cannot call it.
0: Yeah, I agree. I think one of the things, too, is you have to think about is you maybe have to get away from so much of handing off to the running back because they're reading that perfectly. They're looking for Alcoa to do that. Can you start to fake that a little bit more and continue to get them to bite and then make them pay for it here in the second half and use some of those other skill players on the outside when you've got a lot of really good receivers and tight ends that can do things for you as well. Defensively, though, it's going to be tough also. You think about bringing a really good quarterback. Defensive backs, you almost want to see them step up a little bit more and not give so much cushion because they're really beating you on those inside slant routes.
15: Yeah, absolutely. And if I'm Alcoa, maybe I'm giving you a couple safeties as well to kind of help in those deep third zones. But definitely try to pick up the defensive back play for the Tornadoes. And if they can try to limit South Doyle's passing game, then they will definitely see success on the defensive side of the ball going into the second half.
0: Absolutely. Well, Coulter, we appreciate your time. We're going to take a quick break. When we come back, Trevor Dunkel on the headset. He'll let us know about all the scores from around the area. Your Price Agency scoreboard update here in a moment on the Stevenson Tire Halftime Show.
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